KPYU, LP, Obosco Village. In 1973, Phyllis Webstad's orange shirt was taken from her on her first day at residential school. That shirt became a symbol of the pain and resilience of Indigenous children. This Orange Shirt Day, we remember Phyllis's story and the thousands like her. Every child matters.

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1: Tennessee.

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0: 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We've got a message that goes beyond the beats and rhythms. It's about community, compassion, and making a difference.
1: Did you know that right here in our very own Pasquaki tribe, there's an incredible organization doing amazing things?
0: That's right. The Pasquaki Tribe Charitable Organization, also known as PYTCO, is working tirelessly to perform and carry out charitable, cultural, and educational programs, assistance, and support to improve the lives of the people living within the Pasquaki communities through community investments, philanthropy, and collaboration.
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3: 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Everybody can get up on the floor.

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night from the Dove Shack. 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
1: 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We have taken control as to bring you this special show. 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

EFUN, King y'all. 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Funk not only moves, it can remove. Dig? The desired effect is what you get when you improve your interplanetary functionship. The Lollipop Man. Chocolate coated freaking habit. Going to tell you in 3D. So groovy that I dig me. Once upon a time called now. Somebody says they're funk after death. I say it's 7 up. Yeah.

0: 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Hey, I was digging on y'all funk for a while. Sound like you got a 3 on it, though, to me. And I was down south, and I heard some funk with some main ingredients like Doobie Brothers, Blue Magic, David Bowie. It was cool. But can you imagine Doobie in your funk? Ho! W-E-F-U-N-K. 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

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I'm too sexy for the switches on my dough. I'm too sexy for the mobile with my hood.

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shot at. Tired of getting chased by the police and arrested. See, the spot where we can kick it. 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It's just for us. They gotta get all dressed up and be Hollywood. 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

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I'm gonna tell you a little story about the Chicken Hill Gang with the Pow Pow Boogie and the Big Bang Bang. 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

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Happening Tuesday, April 28th from 5:30 p.m. to 7 p.m. at the U of A Environment and Natural Resources. 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
1: 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To end our class, join us this Wednesday to practice mindfulness yoga and breathing techniques with our yoga instructor, Michelle Holler. 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

real mentor. You kind of like reminded me of my boys, Lil Dicky, you know what I'm saying? 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

cause I grew up unknown. The world said I couldn't be a king, but in the city I could see a throne. Feeling like the king of the damned, in the kingdom I stand. Building castles as my freedom expands, just to watch it fall down as the tides roll in. I never seen a storm come without a wind, and so I idle no more, rap the pride of the poor, cause educated warriors are vital to war. And we battling oppression, got me stressing, wondering if I'll ever learn my lesson. Cause I can't let my people go, and I can't let my weakness show. Even when I'm hopeless and I'm pitiful, I keep going knowing that I'm

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1: Hello, everybody. 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

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And the

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4: All my girls in the party like a bad fly. 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

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Real radio news. 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Four walls closing in, getting bigger. 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

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The more I swung, the more blood flew. 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

She took us to when it's exceeding from the glass. Five of my ends fast and mad, cause I'm making more cash. Just packing more cash. I'm late now in the cut. Late for me, the nigga with whiskey. Looks like strutting past me. We got gold license plates. 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

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Now cast it everlasting. Not clashing, not at all. 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

Dios en Chenia Buket, Chamalea Chiflaron de Dias de la Chaparita. Saluditos, saluditos. Good morning to you. It is now 9:22 a.m. in the morning, and it is Wednesday. We're halfway down to the weekend, so just bear with me, and we'll get your music going. We'll get this day started right here on KPYT 100.3 and KPYU 100.7 UMA Radio, the voice of the Pascoyaki tribe. It is October 7th, 2026. Man, the days are just coming. They're just going. Before you know it, we're going to be celebrating Halloween, and I hope you guys are getting your costumes ready. And already my neighbor, she's already got her Halloween decorations. Usually I have my decorations already going, but not this year. It's all good, though. It's all good. But hope you're having a good morning. We're going to talk about, we're actually going to have an interview today. We're going to have one of the council women here today, Herminia Diaz. We're going to have her here today talking about voting. That's very important, mi gente. So stay tuned, keep it locked in, and listen in, because it's a lot of important information for all the community and something for us to learn as well. And we're going to have dates as well to the early voting. So definitely stay tuned. Plus music and Tribal 411, okay? All right, let's get back into the music here. It is now 9:23 a.m. It seems like I've been talking for a long time, but sometimes it's not that way. But I'd like to get back into the music right here. Let's go with Little Things right here with Matt Corman.

full throttle. Just know the answers on the bottom of a bottle. Look her in the eye when she says I do. Hold on to that moment cause you know that's you. I'm ready for that beautiful sight when she's walking down the aisle all dressed in white.

truck, Matt, as I was getting

conveniently just from Ellen Jackson right there this morning. It is now 9:47. We will be having our councilwoman here today, Ms. Herminia Frias. We're going to be talking about information on early voting. So please stay tuned. Keep it locked in. Play it loud and proud, and we will get your morning going. Let's see here. We've got some more music for you. We're going to keep it going, and then we'll come back with some more Tribal 411 for you and hopefully the interview pretty soon. Okay, so keep it locked in. Thanks for joining me this morning. 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Now, this is by request, the number one song all over the world, Choosing Texas. Good morning.

0: right, good morning, mi gente. It is that time, and we have our councilwoman here, Herminia Frias, and also we have the boss here, too, as well, Aaron Pasos. And we are happy. This is Happy Decade Day. So from the past to the present, every generation has helped shape our community. Stay tuned as we talk all things about voting. Here we go with Aaron Pasos and Herminia Frias on early voting.
1: Good morning, everyone. Thank you for tuning in today. Thank you, Chaparita, for the wonderful welcome. Thank you, Councilwoman Frias, for taking the time to come and talk and really express and help shed light on Yaqui Vote, and also to help shed light on the importance of Voter Education Week, which we are celebrating this week. We are dressed specifically for Decades Day, so thank you for participating. So with that, I'd like to go ahead and get started. So our first question would be, what is the Yaqui Vote program and why was it created?
2: Thank you, Erin, and thank you for inviting me out here to be today, and thank you for this Decades Day, recognizing 80s. We're like hardcore 80s here. This is my good old days, high school. I'm dating myself. So, yeah, thank you for inviting me in to talk about voting, because voting has been something that is really important for our community. And we started Yaqui Vote. You know, the tribe has always been involved in voting, you know, kind of getting people registered to vote and doing things like that. But in 2016, we really pushed it to start building the culture of voting and start institutionalizing Yaqui Vote, so that people understood when we said Yaqui Vote, we were talking about voter outreach, voter education, voter registration, and really to get out the vote. It's one thing if you register to vote. It's another thing if you actually show up to the polls and vote. And what we were seeing was that, you know, voter turnout here on the reservation was very low. And part of it was voter apathy. Part of it was people not understanding the power of the vote. And other reasons, you know, they just didn't know it was election time and they didn't know that their vote mattered. So this whole Yaqui Vote came out of that, understanding why do we have such a low voter turnout? As tribal council, we go out to Washington, D.C., we advocate all of our programs and services, especially in health services, Indian health services, our public safety. We really work, the Department of Interior, all these different departments that I could talk about. We work very closely with the federal government and really thinking about our self-determination and our tribal sovereignty, how we became a tribe. So these kinds of things we wanted to share with people so they understand that there is actually a direct impact on your vote and the work that we do every day as tribal leaders, also as department directors, also as you being a social worker, a school teacher, a fireman. There's a direct impact on voting and everything that we do, and of course protecting our water, protecting our sovereignty, protecting our land and our reservation, all of that. So it's really having those conversations with community to bring it all together so they understood, you know what, my vote does matter, and bringing up those numbers when it came to voter turnout on the reservation.
1: Right. Thank you for that. You did kind of mention why voter participation is important for our community. The other thing I wanted to ask is, how does voting help shape the future for tribal members and tribal families?
2: Mm-hmm. You know, that's a good question, and I kind of referenced that. That has been some of our civic education. So a lot of times, you know, people may think that they don't understand actually where decisions are made and why decisions are made. And some of those decisions are not necessarily made by your elected leaders at the local level here as tribal council. Some of these decisions are made by our senators, either at the state level or at the federal level. Some of these decisions are made by the governor. Some of these decisions are made by the president of the United States. Some of these decisions are made by attorney general for state of Arizona. And even the public school system here, where we have a board of a school board, we have board of directors at the county level, and sometimes people don't understand that. So I'll give you one example at the school board level and at the state level. So right now, there is part of your ballot is voting for the next superintendent. And A lot of people don't understand, what does the superintendent do? Well, they're in charge of the education system for the state of Arizona. That really isn't a federal responsibility. It really is at the local level at Arizona of how are our kids going to get educated? What is the curriculum that's going to be taught and not taught within our school system? Why are so many schools now, public schools closing? Where's the money? Who determines the budget for our local schools? That's the state legislature. That is work that's being done by our superintendent. And also going back to your local governing institutions like school boards. Who's representing us on the school board? How do we ensure that our feeder schools are quality schools? Who is making those decisions? That's the local school board. So these decisions matter, you know, and it gives everybody here on the reservation agency, every voter agency, you decide. Don't let somebody else decide for you. You decide. So when you look at those ballots and you see, how does that affect me on my everyday? Well, if you have kids that are going to the public school system or even the private school system for that matter, you need to pay attention. You need to pay attention when you're making those decisions. That's just one example.
0: Great, thank you. Actually, just to add to that, like, how does our city government also affect the tribe? I mean, the tribe is a sovereign nation, and you know, we operate just as a regular municipality. How do we partner with the municipalities that are around us? The city of Tucson, city of South Tucson, like the town of Guadalupe, city of Marana. We have families that live in all the communities within the state of Arizona and beyond. So how do we work with them, and how does our vote affect those individuals in those offices as well?
2: That's a great question. And again, we work on the reservation. We have jurisdiction on the reservation, but our tribal members expand beyond the reservation, right? And that's typical of any tribe. 70% of Native Americans live off the reservation. So it's in our best interest to work with these other local municipalities so that we can address the same needs and do better for our community. But there's also a responsibility of those local governments to also serve our citizenship that lives off the reservation. So sometimes people don't understand, for example, that Guadalupe isn't the reservation. Of course, people in Guadalupe understand that. But somebody that just thinks that that's part of the reservation, it's not. It's a recognized community, but we work with the town of Guadalupe on different areas because we don't have jurisdiction there. Old Pascua is a good example of some of the work we've done with the city of Tucson. The whole Vajita'am, the new casino that's coming up there, had been a coordinated effort with our tribal leadership and leadership at the city level, leadership at the county level, leadership at the state level, and even leadership within other tribes for us to build up that casino. And of course, with the federal government, when we got that land into trust, you know, we've known that that's been part of our traditional lands for time immemorial. But it wasn't recognized as that when we became federally recognized. So it was for the tribe to go back and advocate, put that land into trust, and get that signature signed by the President of the United States, a bill that went through Congress, both our House, Congressman Grijalva, and at that time, Senator Kristen Sinema, to push it over to Biden to sign it. These are things that people don't necessarily understand, that these are real big federal issues. In our office, you can actually see the bill that signs the land into trust of Old Pascua. This is historic stuff that we're actually living in, and it matters who's in office. Will those people work with us?
0: How do we know which candidates are willing to work with the tribe? How do we know, you know, who we should support to help, you know, move our tribal efforts forward and help us advance as a tribe as well and still respect our sovereignty while they're doing that?
2: Right. I think we have to do our homework. We do. We can't just make an assumption of what we're hearing on social or seeing on social or what we hear in ads, because it's purposeful, the information that they want you to know. As voters, and this is part of the Yaqui vote, you have to educate yourself. And part of what we do is we work as a nonpartisan group or initiative, we ensure that we give nonpartisan information out to people so that they can make an informed vote. Again, it goes back to agency. And working with other nonpartisan groups that actually give factual information and nonpartisan information so that you can make an informed vote. There is the League of Women, League of Women Voters, Ballotpedia. Those are two great resources that you can go to that will give you information that is non-biased or nonpartisan, that gives you just the facts so you can make an informed vote. And start talking to people. Start talking to you, Erin, at Yaki Vote. Start talking to other people that are engaged in voting. And ask the candidates. I really appreciate the candidates that came out during recognition that made the time to meet with us because they wanted to actually learn more about who we are, I hope. I think they did, so that we can learn who they are. And that really is what is important, is understanding where we sit, because we may not agree 100% of the time, but we can agree on whether or not they will support us in what our goals are. And that's part of it. So understanding who the people that are running, what they stand for, and their proven record. There's voting records out there that will demonstrate what did they actually vote for. Are they actually doing what they're saying they're doing?
0: Great. Yeah. We were going to take a little bit of a break, a music break, to for our federal regulations with radio stations. So we're going to take a quick break for some music, and we'll be right back with you. Thank you.
2: Thank you. Oh, my God, I'm hiding.

0: 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We are here with two special ladies, and we are talking about early voting and the importance of early voting with Herminia Frias, our councilwoman, and also the director of economic and community development, Erin Pasos.
1: Thank you, Chaparita. Once again, thank you. It's Voter Education Outreach Week for the nation. So the Pascua-Yaki tribes and Yaki Vote have decided that we are going to expand on that by providing some voter outreach. So that's why we're here today interviewing Councilman Frias and rocking our 80s gear so that way we are enjoying the Spirit Week. So I hope that helps to engage our community and to just have fun and realize that voting doesn't have to be boring. Voting doesn't have to be a task. We want to make things fun and help people learn about it at the same time. So thank you all for tuning in. And we're going to continue with our questions. So, Councilman Frias, I wanted to ask, why is it important for young adults to get involved in voting?
2: As a young person once, a long time ago, a lot of times people have different priorities or don't, even goes back to being already an older person to thinking about how your vote doesn't matter when it really does, especially as a young person. We see that, I feel like there's a lot of people that are involved civically at a younger age to ask questions about, why isn't anybody protecting our environment? Or what do we need to do to protect our water? Why is it harder for me to pay for a college education? Why is it harder for me to get into a technical training program? What resources are there for me? Why is it hard for me to get a job? There's a lot of different questions that they may have, and they don't understand that some of that has to do with voting. Who are you voting for? Education is a big thing. We were just having a conversation yesterday about changes in education, financial aid, FAFSA. When I went to school a long time ago, I applied for FAFSA. I got a Pell Grant. My education, mostly got paid for. I didn't start getting travel scholarships until later because that wasn't something that we offered. And now we do. But there's a lot of changes that have happened within even financial aid for students and what they can qualify for. And those are big policy changes that have happened. People that have student loans that have had to pay, how they pay it back. There used to be a point where you can have, kind of flex payments and things like that. Things are not that easy anymore. There's not really, you can ask the questions about whether or not our elected officials support higher education, support training services or training programs. Those are things that are important because the future is a young person. You need to think about your future and how you're going to, where you're going to work. Thinking about the jobs that are out there, training. It's very different right now. And trying to find a job without any kind of skills is not that easy. But thinking about what your elected official's role is in supporting technical training, supporting higher education, supporting economic development where there's new jobs that are created, even working with us as council on different types of opportunities for us to create for our young generation. And we have a lot of young families, too. One of the big things for young families and families in general is the expense of childcare. And a lot of us are fortunate enough to be in a place where you're able to take care of your families. That wasn't always the case, right? Most of us grew up impoverished. Yeah. We didn't have a lot of the resources. We didn't have ever eat fast food. No. We couldn't afford it. We had a bunch of junk cars that we just made work wherever we needed to go. We took the bus. We lived in a crowded house, and sometimes that's still the case. But economically, we've done better now, and that's because of economic development here. We employ a lot of people just in the government and at the casinos and just opportunities. But with that, you also don't qualify for a lot of things. And one of the areas is childcare. And childcare is very expensive. And so thinking about young families and people that have children and even grandchildren to raise, the cost of childcare, you know, how do we make that affordable? Who is going to do that? Who's going to work with us to support, like we're building now, the early childhood center, childcare center, early learning center, things like that that actually provide these childcare services? Do we have people on the ballot that are going to continue to support that and understand where we are? Because we're not all on this, we're not all at the same economic level. There's all kinds of different reasons, but we need people that understand the cost of childcare because it's different. You know, people are working families and they still can't make it work. So those are the kinds of things that are people that are on the ballot asking them those questions about childcare, especially at the federal level and at the state level. You know, what kind of programs and services are they going to support that will allow for affordable childcare services?
1: Thank you. Along that theme, how can families encourage each other to participate in elections? I know a lot of times, you know, the youth come in, when they turn 18, we're really talking to them and asking them, like, hey, what would encourage you to register to vote? And once you register to vote, what would encourage you to continue to vote? And how can you encourage a household to continue to vote and continue to bring that momentum and just excitement about, like, being an 18-year-old and ready to vote? You know, how can we continue that with our families and encourage them to ask them to come out and vote?
2: Yeah. You know, turning 18 and registering to vote is a big deal. You know, it's a passage. It's a rite of passage.
1: Yeah.
2: And we should memorialize that, you know. So when you have young kids that turn 18, get them registered to vote. Get them registered to vote. And, you know, again, it's like that power within themselves to be a part of our democracy. And then also having family, encourage families to understand our right to vote, especially with our elders. And maybe not so elders, about the discrimination that we've experienced when we didn't even have the right to vote. You know, women had the right to vote before we did. But if you were Yaqui, and at that time, you know, when all of this was going on, we weren't a federally recognized tribe, but we were brown, and we are brown. And so there was that discrimination that was happening that, you know, they'll ask you more questions, or you're not allowed to vote. They'll create ballots, or the ballots that you actually fill out for elections will not necessarily be in the language. You know, wasn't necessarily in the language, but we fought for the right to vote. And if we didn't fight for it, we wouldn't have it, because nobody's going to give you anything. And that's why voting is so important, because you can't be complacent about it. You can't be passive about it, because nobody's going to give it to you. You've got to go out and fill out that ballot and exercise that right. Because if it would have been, you know, for our leaders from other tribes that sued the state of Arizona and sued at the county level and said, you know, we were denied our right to vote, that people wouldn't be voting. And we're seeing that right now. We're seeing that right now, voter suppression. You know, you got to have this, you got to have that. All of this information that we're hearing about, is our vote in jeopardy? That's why it's so important to get out, because it's not, we shouldn't take it for granted. And going to the ballot box, ensuring that you understand how to vote, and I know we'll talk a little bit more about that, but I think that's important to hear from people, that even elders that have never voted before, ask them why didn't you vote, and they're going to have a story of why they didn't vote. And a lot of them, we've had people, you know, I know you know this, when we've gone to the senior center registering people to vote, they've never voted before. Some of them hadn't even been registered to vote, but they have their story of why, and then they do register to vote. There's all of these reasons of why, but people are changing their mind now and going out there, registering, and then coming out to go vote.
1: And you know, it's only been a little over 100 years that we've been able to exercise our vote. So, you know, I think that those comments from our elders, that's what they shared, that they never had that right to go out and vote. So for them, it is like rewarding knowing that they can go to the ballot box and pick who they want to pick for whatever party, whatever, you know, level of government an individual is running for. So, yeah, you see the pride in our elders when you talk to them about those type of situations.
2: Let me just give you a little bit of, just so everybody understands a little bit of the history behind that. You know, the 1920s, and offhand right now, I can't remember, I think it was 1924, but I haven't drank enough coffee this morning to, we earned the right to vote.
1: Yes.
2: But we didn't actually, in Arizona, we actually didn't get the right to vote. We said, you have the right to vote. But when people actually started showing up to the voting polls, they were turned away. They were turned away. One, maybe they didn't speak the language. And again, like I said earlier, the ballot wasn't in their language. There were no interpreters. And they just didn't know the law. Oh, you're Native American, you can't vote. So they got sued. State of Arizona got sued. I mentioned that earlier, by veterans from Fort McDowell that said, I just came back from World War II. I served our country, and yet I still can't vote. So they sued, and they won. They won, and so they said, okay, well, they won something that was already the law, but they went back and won. Said this is back in the 40s, late 40s, thought, okay, we're good now. All tribes can go and vote. Went back to the polls, and they still were getting denied. They're still getting denied because people at the polling stations, people at the precinct level were saying, well, you can vote, but you don't have the mental capacity to vote. Because you don't speak our language, you cannot vote. Because, and they were making a subjective decision that you can't vote because you look Indian. You can't vote. So again, they went back and they sued. And they said, you cannot have those types of limitations on people voting. And as a matter of fact, you need to have ballots in people's language. As a matter of fact, you need to have an interpreter there. As a matter of fact, there's been a lot of new laws that have been created. Like, you come down here and vote at our precinct. If you have visual impairment, there is a voting machine that will help you. If you need an interpreter, there will be an interpreter. If you, there has been a lot of changes to allow people to vote and to quash that. We still have our challenges, of course, but it really wasn't until the 70s when people actually were allowed to get out and vote. So it's not that long ago. I was born in the 70s. It wasn't that long ago, and we just think that, oh, sometimes you just think that the vote just came to us, but again, it didn't. It takes constant fighting for the vote. It's happening all over the country right now. You know, stuff that goes up to the Supreme Court about whether or not federal government should have any say in voting. It's a state issue, you know, and still trying to suppress the vote. We've had to change some of the things that we do because of rulings that have come out. So we've always stayed nonpartisan, meaning that we don't tell you who to vote for or how to vote. We just share the information so you can make an informed vote. And there's just been, it's political, obviously. It's voting, it's political, but it doesn't have to be ugly, and it doesn't have to repress anyone who votes when they show up to the polls.
1: With that, what message would you share with someone that says, you know, like, I really don't want to vote because my vote doesn't matter. I'm just one person. Like, really, it's not going to mean anything. What message would you share to somebody that's in that thought process? Or, you know, just worried about that?
2: You know, it does matter. It does matter. And I think part of it is, it is that voter education of how it does impact your life. And, you know, having conversations with people who say that to understand why they're thinking this is really important. You know, because I'll give you an example. When we would go out and we would talk to different clients and people that are receiving TANF, that are in the TANF program or people that are receiving SNAP benefits. And they're like, my vote doesn't matter. And it's like, yeah, but you know those SNAP benefits, they actually come out of the Department of Agriculture, and it's a farm bill that's passed every year. And it's, there's Congress people that don't support it, that don't understand how many families it feeds with programs that help our babies. People don't understand that that's actually a bill that's passed every year through our appropriations, through our budget, that Congress has to approve. And if they don't approve that, we're not getting any money. We're not getting any service. How's that affecting our babies? How's that affecting you when the cost of food is crazy right now and you won't qualify for SNAP benefits? When all your life you've been working and all of a sudden you reach, you know, you still can't make it meet, make it work. No, these are real things that we have to share with our, the people that are running, our congressional leaders, about how these different programs impact us on an everyday life. So it really is talking to those people that say, well, my vote doesn't matter, and say, let's talk about it. Let's talk about if you live on the reservation. Let's talk about how we work, you know, through our HUD money and money with HUD and how we've done these tax credit programs to build more houses on the reservation. Let's talk about, you know, all of these different areas, how it does affect your vote. You know, HUD, again, is another housing urban development is a huge federal program that Congress decides whether or not they're going to fund that. The president has his say on what the budget's going to look like. Congress has their say on what the budget's going to look like. And yet, at the end of the day, we're going to see what the budget actually comes out to and whether we can build more houses on the reservation, whether we can renovate more houses on the reservation, whether we can expand off the reservation, all the kinds of things that we advocate for. And we have they have a trust responsibility to us. But, you know, at the end, these people are making decisions, and we need to be a part of that decision-making by casting our vote.
1: Most definitely. I know that a lot of times our community members are asking, like, what advice do our elders have about civic participation and having our voices heard? I think civic participation has really kind of dwindled because people feel not heard. People don't understand the power in the vote. Mm-hmm. People, you know, are looking for resources but don't understand that a lot of our resources come from all these different levels outside of our federal government itself. So how do we just, like, really inform them about, like, how important these are? Mm-hmm. This vote is, like, really important. And every election is very important, not just these general elections, not just our presidential elections, but all of our elections are important because our primaries determine who moves on to our general elections, and then, you know, working with these senators, congressmen, state-level people. So, you know, it's like, just how, what kind of advice do you think our elders would provide us to help encourage the voting?
2: You know, their experience in voting and how it's impacted their lives is really important. And I want to share, you know, thinking of our elders and thinking about our ancestors and thinking about what we just celebrated, tribal recognition, right? We just had tribal recognition September 18th, 48 years as a federally recognized Indian tribe. Federally recognized Indian tribe. We knew we'd been Yaqui, right? We were all one infant since time immemorial. But the federal recognition part is the key to that 48 years. Because it was an act of Congress that decided that, according to their eyes, now we are a federally recognized Indian tribe. So the leaders that we had here at Pascua Yaqui, Ms. Presidente Valencia, Mr. Ramirez, Mr. Ibarra, you know, all of these people that you can name that have been part, that were part of the recognition process, that were going to Washington, D.C., that were advocating with our congressmen, that ended up getting this bill signed into law by President Carter at the time is a huge deal. You know, and it goes back to the ancestral work that was done by our former leaders that recognized how important tribal recognition has been for us and that vision of what this can be for us. And it is something that people don't necessarily think about, wow, that actually took an act of Congress. And we have that bill too, you know, that act of Congress, Old FOSPA, putting that land into trust. That took an act of Congress as a chair. So these kinds of things, that thinking about the future of the tribe and what our elders have done. And thankfully, we have still some of the elders here. And some of them already moved on to the next world. But what I'm very grateful, and I know most of us are very grateful for the work that they put in, because it, we're still here and we're able to celebrate every year that we've been fairly recognized. And we have tribal sovereignty. You know, we can enforce laws and create programs within our jurisdiction, within the tribe, and beyond. So that is so important for us, and things to think about as people experience, elders experience when they first moved onto the reservation, or the elders that decided to stay in El Pascua or in Guadalupe, the historical context of why voting is important. It would be good if people started talking to their family members and say, how's that related to voting? Yeah. And share that story.
3: Definitely. So I'm going to move on to endorsements. So a lot of questions that we get with Yaqui people are, why doesn't the tribe endorse candidates?
2: So historically, the tribe as a tribe, Pascua Yaqui tribe, in our role as a full council, has not endorsed candidates. People may have seen this with other tribes where they do endorse. We've always taken the position of, as a sovereign nation, you know, we don't endorse, because we work with the people that are in office. So as government to government, you know, when somebody gets elected, we're going to work with whoever is in that office. And so that's one of the reasons why we don't like to put the tribe in a political position as an endorsee. And endorsing is a political position. Because we have favor, we can favor, you know, and we have an individual, we have individual thoughts and ideas of who we support. And we know who we work with, but politically, it wouldn't necessarily favor us to say, I endorse this person or I endorse this person, because at the end of the day, we have to work with whoever is in office. It goes back to, I know a lot of people ask this because they're like, well, I don't know who to vote for. If you don't tell me who to vote for, if I don't see that the tribe endorses this person, then I don't know who to vote for. Well, that's part of the reason why we do the Yaqui vote, is because we're not going to tell you who to vote for, but we're going to help you get the information and share the information so you make an informed vote. Again, it goes back to agency. You don't want us telling you who to vote for. You know, we'll help you. What are your values? What do you expect? Look at their record. Who do you see showing up here? Who comes and visits Pascua Yaqui? Who wants to learn? Who just comes? Those are the kinds of things that you can recognize and we can answer for you. But we're not going to tell you in a formal statement, this is who we're going to endorse, because we are a sovereign nation and we are work government to government with the other political officials that are in those offices.
3: And then one of the other questions that we receive very, very often is, what's the difference between voter education and political campaigning?
2: Ah, good question. Well, voter education is what I shared about what we do, is getting that information out to you, nonpartisan. Again, we don't say vote for this person, vote for that person. Campaigning is more directed at could be a candidate, it could be an initiative, it could be telling you vote yes or vote no. What we've done is all the ballot initiatives, they're always confusing. So we want to share information that answers the question of what does a yes vote mean and what does a no vote mean, not vote yes or vote no. You see that all over town where the signs say vote yes for Proposition X and vote no for Proposition Y. Vote for me and vote for, that's campaigning. And that's very directive of telling you who, what you should do. And that's their prerogative, right?
3: Yeah.
2: But as Yaqui vote, we don't do that. We stick to here are the facts. You make the decision.
3: So I guess along those lines, we constantly get questions about what role does the tribe, or what role do you play in, as Yaqui vote in like tribal elections? Because I think that there's like a really big misconception on why we're not out there advocating for the tribal processes.
2: Mm-hmm. There's no role for Yaqui vote in tribal elections. It really is for the general election.

0: afternoon, if there's any type of identification that we need to bring in, or if I live in Marana and I work for the Pacific Tribe, like, do I really need to use my time to go and vote when, you know, how can Pacific help me with voting?
1: Awesome.
0: So that way I don't miss my opportunity to vote.
1: Yes. So one of the things that we do at the tribe, if you're an employee of the tribe or even at the casino, is offer you time to go vote on election day. So on election day, you get an hour to go out and to vote. Offering you that time. That's really important because we want to encourage people to go vote. If you don't live on the reservation, or I'm sorry, if you don't work for the tribe, if you work for another company or school, ask them if they have a voting policy. Ask them if you have time to go out and vote, because they might have something. So it's good for you to ask them, am I going to get time to vote? But now voting is much easier. We've done a lot with our county recorder's office to improve our voter outcome and improve the access to the vote. So one of the things that we've done, or they've done with us, has been they created a drop box, or they posted a drop box here on the reservation, right in front of the chambers. And this drop box, as soon as early voting starts, which starts today, as far as the ballots going out, when you get that ballot, when you get that green envelope and you fill it out, you know, once you fill it out, feel free to drop it off here at the drop box. It's safe, it's secure, and you don't have to worry about your ballot. And then you don't have to get those texts from any candidate because you already voted. So all those texts you get from candidates or vote for this, once you submit your ballot early, it's done. You're not gonna be getting any more text messages. And then you can track your ballot. So once you drop it off, you can check, did they accept my ballot? So it's easy to come vote here, and this ballot box is for anybody who lives in Pima County. So anybody who lives in Pima County, they can come and drop off their ballot here. If you live in Maricopa, up in the Guadalupe area, then you would have another drop box, and we'll get that location where that drop box is. Do they have a drop box? Okay, at the Mercado. So at the Mercado, they'll have a drop box there, and that will be for anybody living in Maricopa County. Because the county recorder's office is countywide. So anybody living up there, drop it off there. If you live in, you know, if you live in Coolidge, that would be Pinal County. So finding a drop box that's there. The other thing you could do if you don't want to drop it off is you could just mail in your vote, right? Mail it in early enough so that it is counted. And I think the deadline is October 29th. We'll verify that, what the actual deadline to mail it in, so that we know that your vote is counted. What date do you have it on?
0: Mail. October 23rd.
1: Okay.
0: It's the last week to request the ballot. The recommended deadline to mail your ballot back is October 27th.
1: Okay. See, I would have been 2 days late. So October 27th to actually mail it in, but then you can also drop it off here. The other good thing about voting is that we have, thankfully for our recorder, vote centers. Recorder Casares Kelly, it now has vote centers on the reservation. Some people may not know what a vote center is. And a vote center is, again, anybody from Pima County, I live in Tucson, so the person that I elect for my city council is not going to be on a ballot here on the reservation because the city doesn't extend here. So I'm not going to get a ballot from Fosco. I'm going to get a ballot from my precinct. But at vote centers, I can actually show up at Fosco and they'll print out a ballot for my precinct. As long as it's in Pima County. So I can live in Old Fosco, I can live in South Tucson, I can live on the east side. As long as I am in Pima County, I show up to vote here during early voting, and during our voting, they will print out a ballot for me. Those are vote centers. That's new for Pima County. They've been doing this in Maricopa County for a long time. But this is something that was introduced with the recorder when we had a change of recorder. So that's good because a lot of people work here. People that work at the casino, they get time. They can just, you know, they might drive all across town just to get to the casino.

0: tribal, non-tribal, doesn't matter. You can vote here. Anybody that is registered to vote, you can vote here. And then the last thing that I wanted to share is that, that of course you can vote in the traditional way, where you just actually show up and, you know, show your voter ID card or show your ID and vote. So if you live here, you know, do it the same way. If you don't live here, request the ballot. They'll print it out for you. Drop off your ballot. Drop it off at the drop box. A lot of different options and stuff happens. And of course we have early voting, which we fought for very hard to keep, to get again because it was taken away. And we have emergency voting, so we have a lot of different options for people to be able to get out that vote.
1: Along with what you were talking about, the drop boxes, does anyone else have access to the drop boxes? Like, the tribe cannot go in just because it's on our land and, like, open that box and pick out ballots. So is it secure for anyone to come and just print their ballots?
0: It's very secure. We don't have access to it. The only one that has access to it is the officials at the Pima County Recorder's Office. So only one ballot can go in. It's been tested, so it's not something like, oh, you know, it's no. It is very secure, and it's only Pima County. And again, it's that relationship that we have with the Recorder's Office to be able to have that drop box here where people can vote.
1: Where's the drop box located?
0: It's located right here in front of the tribal chambers.
1: And that's where we go and vote here on the bus here.
0: Yes, on the tribe. And then in Guadalupe, it's going to be at Del Mercado. Mm-hmm. And then in Old Pascua, it's going to be at Ritchie.
1: It's actually at the center.
0: Oh, they moved it back?
1: Yeah,
0: okay.
1: Back at the center. So
0: back at the center. Yeah, that's good, so because it's a...
1: The Old Pascua Neighborhood Center at 785 West or West Salado. Mm-hmm. So that's the vote center there in Old Pascua.
0: That's always been a better location. We were not using that for a few years because they were remodeling and stuff, but it's always been more voter accessible.
1: Yes, definitely. And I just wanted to add, you were mentioning Pima County Recorder's Office. They also have a vote mobile, and that was just launched this year. So that's really exciting for people that live in the outskirts, mm-hmm. and have a hard time or may not have transportation to get them to any of our polling locations. The vote mobile goes out, and they have a calendar on the Pima County Recorder's website, which somebody that has it up right now. So, like, they'll be at the Marana Aquatic Center, mm-hmm. and Recreation Center on October 27th, and you can go in and actually vote. They're set up at this center, and it's just a mobile location that you can go and drop off your ballot, or you can actually vote physically there. So, check that out on the Pima County Recorder's website. That's something great. So, along the lines with election readiness, do you suggest that individuals prepare a plan? Do you suggest, once they prepare a plan, once they go and vote, if they have issues with voting or if they run into, like, maybe their tribal ID not being accepted at the polling location, mm-hmm. how do you suggest that they handle that type of issue?
0: One is, I do encourage people to have a plan, and I want to thank your office, Yaqui Vote, for working on the pamphlet on voter education. I know it's still in draft form, but you guys have done an amazing job with that to help people actually write down what their plan is. So thinking about, when are you going to vote early? Are you going to mail in your ballot? Are you going to drop off your ballot? How many people are going to take with you to the polls? How many ballots are you guys all going to go drop off of your, you know, take five people with you to go drop it off? Can you offer transportation? You know, you're going to make sure you have the time off of work if you know, you don't vote early and something happens. Are you going to be in town? You know, sometimes people have other responsibilities, so you're going to be in town. So making your plan and making sure that you do get out the vote. On election, before election day, I know they can always call your office to call Yaqui Vote, and it's, all that information will be in the pamphlet, so they can ask questions. The other group or entity that I wanted to give credit to has been the Arizona Native Vote. We have been working with Arizona Native Vote for a long time, I think at least 10 years now. And it is a group out of the Arizona State Legal Clinic and ITCA, who have been working with us on Native Vote in general. And they've been an amazing resource for us. And we have monthly meetings, meeting with tribal leaders, meeting with people right on the grounds that are actually doing the work, like you, you know, with the voter turnout, but also understanding, you know, some of these challenges that we've experienced. So one of the things that Native Vote, Arizona Native Vote has done is they have election protection. So election protection are volunteers, mostly attorneys, that we send out to tribal voting precincts. So we always have someone here at BASWA. We always have someone in Old BASWA. We have someone in Guadalupe. And you can always, if you show up to the polls and somebody says you're not allowed to vote, and you come out, you talk to those people that are there with election protection. Those people are going to help you to find out why you couldn't vote, to help you remedy the situation if that's what needs to happen. Because when they tell you you can't vote, you can always fill out a provisional ballot. So there's things that, you know, you might learn when you get there, but sometimes there's new people at the polling stations. Here at BASWA Yaqui, thankfully, we've had virtually the same people working at our elections, and they're tribal members, so they really get it. But in other communities, in Old BASWA too, Old BASWA, we get a lot of people that are from the community, they understand, they, you know, they communicate really well. Guadalupe, they change them all the time, so we have, sometimes we end up having some conflicts because they don't understand. So, and a lot of the people that work the polls, like, they're just working there for volunteers. Some of them may have a lot of experience, some of them may not. So it's really important to understand what your rights are when you go to vote. I do want to share a story about one of the gentlemen that came and voted. He was an elder. At the last election, we were out there, you know, with Yaqui Vote. I believe he was 76, and it was his first time voting. And it was a presidential election, right? So he came out to vote, and it got cold. You know, the polls close at 7. By 6 o'clock, it's dark. And for us, it's already chilly, right? We're in Tucson. So it got cold, but we had a long line. I think the line was like an hour, so people could get out and vote. And this elder had been waiting in line. Finally gets up to go vote. And he comes back out. And I was working in voter protection, and I asked him what the other group that was there. I said, how did your vote go? Were you able to vote? He said, no. Why? And he said, because they said I wasn't, they didn't have my address. His address didn't match his ID or something like that. I said, no, you need to go back. They should at least allow you a provisional ballot. So I escorted him back in, talked to the marshal that was there, and explained to her what happened. And she said, we've got a lot of new people voting, a lot of people here that are new. They don't understand. She took him in, he filled out his ballot, and the vote was counted. But those are, you know, there are people there to protect your vote. There are people there that are going to assist you. And he was so grateful. I mean, he's 76 years old. He had never voted. And he finally goes out and votes, and then he's turned away. It could have been a real, like, rejection of, like, this is why I don't vote. Exactly. But he did. And it was so, you know, heartwarming to see him, you know, just say, like, I voted, you know, just a happy moment, and that there was election protection there that ensured that his vote counted.
1: That's great. That was advocate for him. So I know we're coming up on 11 o'clock, so I just have a couple closing questions for you. And thank you very much for your time today and helping to get the word out and to just help to educate you and community. I know that you'll be having a workshop tonight, a voter workshop at the health building, HBC building tonight from 5:30 to 7, so we encourage the community to come out and learn more about voting and about propositions and also about our candidates, so please come out. But what should every eligible vote be? What is one thing you wish everyone knew about voting?
0: One thing I wish they knew is that their vote really does count. Their vote really does matter. And that people actually look to see if you voted. So if they look at our precincts, and they look at our communities, other people that are making these decisions at different levels, and they see that our voter turnout is less than 50%, they're going to say, if they don't care, why should I care? If they're not showing up to the polls to go vote and to go make their voice heard, why should I care? And we need to show that we do care, and we are showing up, and we are taking advantage of these different types of ways to vote to make sure, because we need to show that change that narrative of what people think to what actually is the truth. We do care. And we will participate in our democracy. And it's our responsibility.
2: So thank you so much, my gente, for listening in. And don't forget, it's Happy Decade Day. From the past to the present, every generation has helped shape our community. Stay tuned. DJ Peaches is going to be up next. I want to tell you, mi gente, that go out there and vote, okay? And don't forget that tonight is the, also you learn your rights as well over at the Health and Services Center that's located right here. Let me see, I did have the address here, but let me try to get it for you so that way you can go ahead and, get the address. Okay, so it is the Office of the Public Defenders. Know your rights. Oh no, this is a different one. This is for October. This is for tomorrow. There's another one there too. So definitely get that one too as well. But here we go. Let's see. Let's try to get it going. Actually, I already have it right here. Where it's not coming up. Let me try to get it. Let's see here. I actually have to think. So you know where the Health and Social Services Center is, and it'll be there at 5:30 tonight to learn your rights, learn about voting, learn more about this. Herminia Frias is going to be there, so definitely join us tonight. Okay, mi gente, thank you for joining in right here with the Flower in the Desert, La Chaparita, and Herminia, our councilwomen, Herminia Frias, and our director for economics and community development, and myself, your Flower in the Desert, La Chaparita, on the Tejano Country and Country Show. Yes. All right, mi gente, I shall see you guys mañana. I will be here from 11 to 1. Ciao.

Ladies and gentlemen.

KPYT 100.3 and KPYU 100.7, the voice of the Pasco Yaqui tribe. It is 11:27. I'm so grateful to be here. Yesterday, let me tell you, yesterday I was on the air for a little while and then our system just shut down. So I figured that was a sign for me to go home. But, so I apologize for the technical difficulties, but I am back. I'm here. We're going to be playing a lot of music. Magic Mix is what I call it. So it's going to get you motivated for your Wednesday. We are getting over that hump into the weekend. Are you guys ready for the weekend? I'm all ready for the weekend. I could say that I love my weekends, especially Sunday, football Sundays with my son and my daughter. We just, that's our thing to do. And once football season is over, I think we get so bored. But today we're going to hit a high of 96 degrees. It is currently 92 degrees. And the humidity is only at 28%. Not bad at all. The wind is a little, there's a little breeze out there. It's just 4 miles per hour. Not bad. And looks like through the rest of the week, we are going to really have nice weather. Our low today is going to be at 68 degrees. There's not going to be no rain in sight, all right? So go wash your car, go wash your truck, whatever, so that way it stays clean. Because coming through the weekend, looks like we're going to have some potential rain Saturday and Sunday. So if you want to sport around your truck or your car nice and clean, you got to do it today. Today, what is National Day? Today is National Frap Day, and it celebrates the blended iced coffee drink. Man, one of my favorites, the frap, caramel frappuccino is what I always get. So, yeah, go out and get yourself a nice frappuccino. Wake yourself up for this afternoon. I know once you get your lunch and you have a heavy lunch, sometimes you just need that extra boost of caffeine, right? And it is also National LED Light Day. And this day was established to promote LED lighting. Now, LED is a technology that uses 75% less energy and lasts 25 times longer. So, yeah, it could cost you billions of dollars in energy cost annually. And it is also National Coffee with a Cop Day. We got to thank our first responders, our cops, you know, the police, that policemen and women that are out there keeping us safe. So if you are in the giving mood, maybe get them a gift card. Give them, a gift card so they could get some coffee and a donut for the cops out there. It is National Forgiveness and Happiness Day as well, focusing on relationships and how hard it is to forgive somebody, right? But once you do that, the forgiveness happens, it's such a relief. It's off your shoulders. It's in the past. You don't have to think about it anymore. You just let it go. And like I always say, just put it on God's feet. Put on Jesus' feet and let the rest take care of itself. Alrighty, so we're going to continue with more music here. I'm going to be playing some oldies, old school, country, Tejano, classic rock, all of your favorites here on KPYT 100.3. I'll be here up until 1 o'clock.

She's got like a

KPYT 100.3 and KPYU 100.7 UMA Radio. Thank you for being with me today. It's a good day. It's beautiful outside. Hope you guys are able to enjoy it just a little bit. And we want to actually remind you, early voting for ballot drop-off only starts tomorrow. Now, I always like to Google information because I don't know. I didn't receive my ballot yet. So I was curious as to where my ballot, if it's being mailed to me. And you got to do a little bit of searching. But this is a website that I found. I plugged in my name, my date of birth, and my last four, my social. And it actually came out that the ballot sent date was today, 10/7/26. So now I know to expect the my mail-in ballot today. That way I will be able to drop off my ballot. And there's going to be two locations for the Pima County Recorder's Office and one at the City of Tucson Ward 2 office. The Pima County Recorder's Office main office is 240 North Stone Avenue, and other locations are at 6550 South Country Club. The City of Tucson Ward 2 office location is at 7820 East Broadway. The office hours for all three locations are from 9 a.m. to 5 p.m. And please remember, this is a ballot drop-off only, early voting. All right, secure ballot drop boxes will be available 24 hours a day, 7 days a week, starting at 8 a.m. today until 7 p.m. on Election Day, which is Tuesday, November 3rd. All right, and there is a ballot drop box in front of tribal chambers for your convenience. All right, so make sure to vote early, and that if you don't want to stand in line for when the election day happens, if you vote early, you won't have to do that. Also on, let's see, this website here that I found, it's www.my.arizona.vote. Okay, and right here, there's a lot of information on here. There's the Arizona candidate portal, which that'll tell you who's running for office and a little bit of their bio, if you will, if you want to look them up and do your own research on each candidate. It's easy to do so. So be proactive, you know, do that. Find out who the candidates are. Just get out and vote. We want to encourage you to make your voice heard. Very important. And if you do need help, there is a phone number here that you can ask for help. They are open Monday through Friday. It's the Economic and Community Development Modular, or you can call 520-738-7634 for an appointment. If you have any questions, also that phone number is available to you. So that is something that we want to encourage. And also, you can take a look on the Bosco Yaqui Tribe of Arizona's Facebook page. There's all the information on there as well. There's dates, voting site services. There's also going to be the vote mobile that's going to be like the locations where they're going to be at. So please participate, make your voice heard, because we all have that opportunity to make our voice heard, alrighty? And also you can find the information on my Facebook page, which is DJ Peaches KPYT. Alrighty. Let's see. And we do have, this is going to be the fall break program. So this is, you know, the kids have fall break. So you, if you don't know what to do and you want to keep them active, this is for ages 6 through 12 years old. And it's brought to you by the Bosco Yaqui Tribe Health Services Divisions and Siwa Usam Community Partnership. It's fall break program October 13th through the 16th from 9 a.m. to 3 p.m. at the Wellness Center. Space is limited, so call for more information at 520-879-5448. All right, so that's Fall Break Youth Program. Take advantage, keep your kids healthy, active,
and keep their mind focused on different things besides the task.

0: and I will be there playing all the music for you all. So come out and say hi, and let's just have a good time. All right, it's 11:49 in the afternoon. I know you guys are probably getting ready for your lunch, but we're going to continue with more music here. Keep it locked in to KPYT, where we play it loud and proud.
1: Thank you.

Yeah. I'm gonna get fucked.

Next up, we got a little bit of Paul McCartney and Wings, best known as co-lead vocalist and bassist of the Beatles, and he formed one of the history's most successful songwriting partnerships in rock history. He's 84 years old. Here's some Paul McCartney and Wings.

KPYT 100.3, KPYU 100.7. You're with DJ Peaches. It is 12:10 in the afternoon. And I wanted to let you know there's 85 days remaining in 2026. Isn't that crazy how fast time goes? So, and today, October 7th, it's also known as Bathtub Day. So if you have a bathtub, maybe it's a good day to soak in that bathtub and take out some of the stress that you've had for today. Maybe that's a good idea. And let's see, the holidays are coming upon us, so we do have some events that are going to be happening. And it looks like a whole lot of fun. There's going to be one at the UMET, the Kia Cultural Center. And it's a Halloween bash, October 30th, from 4 p.m. to 8 p.m. You're invited to join the board of directors and staff for an evening of Halloween fun, music videos, treats and snacks, and, of course, go dressed in your favorite costume. That should be fun. So I hope you guys participate October 30th from 4 to 8 p.m. And also wanted to let you guys know, because there is COVID that it's going around, a lot of flu going around as well. My family, all of them, they work in the healthcare services business. So they're at the hospitals. They know the patient count is really high right now. And not only because the snowbirds are in town, but there is COVID. So be careful out there. But I wanted to let you guys know that you got to get your annual flu vaccine. 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It's helps prevent seasonal flu, reduces the spread of illness, protect the children, especially the elders and those with chronic conditions. It's going to be happening Monday through Friday, 9 a.m. to 4:30. 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And it's at the Health and Social Services Family Center, located at 4567 West Ithacusum Road. If you have any questions, please call 520-879-6119 or 520-879-6120. All right, so be safe out there and get your flu shot. Leadership internship program applications are now open, so you get hands-on experience, learn from tribal leaders and staff, develop leadership skills, and make a difference in the community. Okay, so applications are now open, and this is take your next step, you know, for leadership if you are interested in doing that kind of work and gain some hands-on experience, all right? So if you want to apply, there's a QR code on the Pascuayaki Tribe Facebook page and also on my page, DJ Peaches, KPYT. And you can also call Sarah Rodriguez at 520-738-4317 and take the next step to make a positive impact in the community. All right, so let's see, what else do we got here? We have also, of course, the voting, and I want to thank Aaron Fossils and Councilwoman Ms. Frias for coming in and talking about how important it is to vote and how it affects you. And if you want to see change, then you need to vote. You need to make your voice heard, okay? So early voting for ballot drop-off only, for if you got your ballot and you want to drop it off, starts tomorrow, Wednesday, October 7th, at the Pima County Recorder's Office and City of Tucson, Ward 2 locations. Actually, today is the drop-off. So live in-person voting at the Tribal Chambers begins later this month on Monday, October 26th, which that's going to be October 26th at 8 a.m. Vote early and avoid the election lines, okay? So just be sure to do your research before you go about the offices. That way you know who you're voting for and what you want to vote for.
just to be sure, just to be, you know, do your own research on that. And make intelligent choices, because it affects not only you, but everyone around you. And we want to see some positive impacts here. So make your voice heard. Something else that I wanted to talk about, there was a case of West Nile virus, and a lady in Sierra Vista is pretty sick. So right now, because we had so much water, and it might rain again through the weekend, what can you do to protect yourself from mosquito bites? Now, the mosquitoes are the ones that carry the West Nile virus. So you have to, the safest thing to do is be sure to spray some insect repellent on you, okay? Wear long pants, long sleeve shirts, loose fitting clothes, and wear socks, because they get at your ankles, and man, that hurts. So if you get severe reactions from mosquito bites like I do, I like to not, you know, all the time use the insect repellents, but you can also use oil of lemon or, the DEET insect repellent and eucalyptus. Okay. So that is something that you can do. And you gotta make sure you just put it all over the back of your neck, by your ankles, your feet. Eliminate, if you have water around your home, eliminate that water source, because that's what they get attracted to. Okay, so make sure you eliminate that. And it says tuck pants into socks and shirts into pants to minimize gaps where mosquitoes can bite. I don't know. I don't like to wear my shirts tucked in. But if you are able to do that, then, and if you don't want to get bit, that's, you know, good for you to do that. Because not everyone can stay indoors. It says stay indoors during peak mosquito activity, which is at dawn or dusk. And, but not everyone can stay inside. So, and there's also those, I've seen, they're like tennis rackets, they look like, they're battery powered, and you can zap flies, you can zap mosquitoes. I've seen them work. I need to purchase one. And right now, it's probably a good idea. Amazon deal days is happening, so I think I'm going to purchase one, because I love to sit outside, but once I get bit, I go inside, and I just like, no, I don't like this. I don't like that feeling. So be safe out there. Avoid getting the West Nile virus, and be sure to take care of yourself, okay? All right, we're going to continue with more music here. I got some ZZ Top, Sharp Dressed Man. Don't we all like a sharp dressed man, right? This is KPYT 100.3, KPYU 100.7. It's 12:18 in the afternoon.

brand new music from Ella Langley. And if you know, Choosing Texas became the number one song across the world. So there's brand new music from her. This is called Broken.

KPYT 100.3, KPYU 100.7. Thank you for being with me today. And I want to give a shout out to all the Pascua-Yaqui League Senior Center. Thank you for tuning in. And I'm going to continue with the oldies for you all, okay? But first, we have some tribal information. And this is the Pascua-Yaqui Tribe Senior Services Halloween Party Birthday Bash. So they want to invite you all to the annual Halloween party at the Senior Center from 8 a.m. to 2 p.m. October 30th. And there's going to be a costume contest. First, second, and third place. Most scary, creative, and funniest, okay? So you have to be enrolled in elderly community members. This is just for the community members. And there's going to be costumes, treats, and elderly community fun. So you are all invited. And I'm looking on their Facebook page. So it says there's going to be a Council of Elders meeting Thursday, October 22nd at the League Senior Center at 10 a.m. And they're inviting all the elderly community members to be there. It is a Council of Elders meeting. And it's going to be, let's see, Monday, October 12th, they are going to be closed. That's the Indigenous Peoples Day. So they will be closed on Monday, October 12th, and they're taking the day off, all right? So they'll be back at the Senior Center on Tuesday. No deliveries on Monday, October 12th for food services, okay? So if you have any questions, please call 520-879-5530. All right, so a big shout out to them. They're doing great things. I think I need to go sign up because I've been wanting to. I just don't make it. And I want to give everyone a shout out at the UMS, the Kea Cultural Center. I went and got me a chimichanga last Friday. Man, they were so good. I bought lunch for me and my daughter. We were going to go out to lunch, but I was like, no, I need to go support them. And chimichanga sounded perfect. So, that was really good. So I'm going to give them a shout out because, man, we got so full. And at chimichanga, enchilada style with beans and rice and a soda. So I encourage you all to take part of their, they usually have lunches on Wednesday and Fridays, okay? So look on their Facebook page and they will always update you. Now, there's also going to be a free rabies clinic happening October 17th from 8 a.m. to 12 p.m. at the Pascua-Yaqui Police Department. It's for Pascua-Yaqui tribal community members only. And this is parvo vaccine, distemper, and it's available for dogs, okay? So dogs and cats also. Cats must be in closed carrier. Dogs and cats must be at least 12 weeks old. And all pets must be handled by an adult, all right? So can't let them be running around all over the place over there. October 17th, 8 to 12 p.m., free rabies clinic. If you have any questions, please call 520-295-5643. And the number again, 520-295-5643. Also happening at San Ignacio, the religious education is starting. Classes will begin. The classes have already started. September 28th was the first day at Santa Rosa de Lima Mission. Okay, class information, registrations need to be complete. And class days and times are as follows. Communion classes will be held on Mondays from 5 to 6:30, starting that was September 28th. Let's see, there's also teen sacramental class on Mondays from 5 to 6:30. And confirmation class will be held on Wednesdays from 5 to 6 o'clock. Okay, so bring your copy of baptismal certificate prior to class starting. No fee is required. No fee for registration. And let's see, if you have any questions, please call Andrew at 520-307-9339.
All right, it's 12:46 in the afternoon. I'm gonna continue with these oldies. They sound really good, and it's perfect for today. Thank you to everyone at the Senior Center that's tuned in. How about the Duke of Earl? Up next, some oldies for you on KPYT 100.3, KPYU 100.7, UM Radio.

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And my time is up. I have been so blessed to be here. Thank you for listening. And I will be back tomorrow morning, 9 a.m. sharp. Okay, so I'll be waking you up, playing a lot of Tejano music tomorrow by Tejano Thursday. And if it's your birthday today, happy birthday to you from all of us here at KPYT. You share your birthday with Simon Cowell. He's a TV personality. He's 67 today. And Valdemar Putin. I don't know if you want to share the same birthday as him, but it is his birthday as well. All right, I'm going to leave you. DJ Joey Mixmaster Lopez will be up right after me. So keep it locked in to KPYT, KPYU, UMA Radio. I'll see you tomorrow morning, 9 a.m. sharp.

KPYT 100.3 UM Radio, the voice of the Pascayaki tribe. Mr. Freeze here on your music rap blog. That was Park at the Moon from Ozzy Osbourne. And before that, we heard was, who was it? Queens of the Reich from Queensryche. And to kick it off. And here we go with In the Air Tonight by Phil Collins. And then we got Journey, Harp, and some travel information coming up to you in about another 10 minutes. But here we go with, this one goes out to Manny from the Tiendita. So this one for you, Manny. In the Air Tonight from Phil Collins by Mr. Freeze.

0: KPYT 100.3, you're on the radio, the voice of the Pasquayaki tribe. Mr. Freeze here in your music rock blog. That was Journey in Ukraine now. Yeah, it's about 20 minutes after the 1 o'clock hour. I hope you guys are enjoying the music rock blog because we just started, right? Right. And we're going to continue with some more rock and roll. But first, let me give you some tribal information, what's going on here at the Pasquayaki tribe. You know that we're coming down to the big day of voting, and you can do your voting today, October 7th, at the Pima County Recorder's office, and it's the city of Tucson, Ward 2 location. Okay, and you can also in person, you can live in person voting at the tribal chambers, which begins later this month on Monday, October 26th. At 8 o'clock in the morning, and of course, vote early and avoid election night. Cool, cool. That's on those days. And again, today start at the two locations at the Pima County Recorder's office, and one at the City of Tucson Ward 2 office. So go on over there and enjoy to vote. And remember, vote right this time. Don't make a mistake. Okay? I'm just saying, okay? So be sure that you vote early to avoid election day line. Right? Right. All right. Little shout out to everybody. I just gave a shout out to Manny out there, the Tendita. I think he's working or it's his day off. But go over there, see what's happening to him. And also to Alicia, she's out there too, and Alan, and Rachel. I think Rachel is still working. What's happening? All right. And so for Alicia, I'm going to put in Heart. I know that's one of your favorite bands, Anne and Nancy Woodson. So I'll get that one on for you so you can jam to it, cool. And if you want to give a shout out, let me know, and I'll go ahead and do a little shout out and put in the kind of music you would like to hear. And of course, it's supposed to be classic rock, you know, from the 60s, 70s, 80s, a little bit of the 90s, maybe first of the 2000s. We'll see. But nonetheless, here we go with Heart and now on KPYT 100.3, you're on the radio, the voice of the Pasquayaki tribe, Mr. Freeze.
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0: KPYT 100.3, UMA Radio, the voice of the Pascayaki tribe. Mr. Freeze here in your music rock block. That was Jump from Van Halen. And before that, we heard 1984. They're kind of like a segue to Jump. And The Stroke from Billy Squire. And also You Make Loving Fun from the Fleetwood Mac and Heart. Never. From that went out to Alicia. And up ahead, we got Godzilla from Blue Earth to Cold. I mean, it's time. Your time is going to come from the Led Zeppelin. We're going to get the lead up. And also Money from Pink Floyd. It's been a while since we heard Pink Floyd, right? Right, all right. But at least we are hearing it, right? Right. And let me see what else. I just want to give you some reminders, the reminders of your vote, because it basically counts. And if you don't vote, well, then we're going to continue having these kind of problems that we had for the past two years, you know. So get yourself back on track. Let's get ourselves back on track by voting early for the ballot drop-off only. The drop-off only boxes starts today, October 7th, at the Pima County Recorder's Office in the city of Tucson, Ward 2. There's two locations there. And also live in-person voting at the Tribal Chambers, which will begin later this month on October 26th at 8 o'clock in the morning. So vote early to avoid election day, okay? Now remember, like I said, you know, you have the early voting that starts today regarding the drop-off only. And you can go to the Pima County Recorder main office if you're somewhere around there, which is located at 240 North Stone Avenue. And the other location is on 6550 South Country Club Road. And that's the city of Tucson, that, the county recorder's office, and also the city of Tucson Ward 2 office is located at 7820 East Broadway. And the office hours are all, for all three of these locations, are from 9 o'clock in the morning till 5 p.m. So you got time to go over there, maybe a couple of hours, to go and drop off your early voting. Mm-hmm. And, well, and also they have the secure boxes, drop boxes, and which will be available from 24 hours a day, 7 days a week, starting at 8 o'clock in the morning until 7 o'clock in the evening on election day, Tuesday, November 3rd. And of course, there is a ballot drop-off box in front of the Tribal Chamber for our convenience, all right? So remember, just a reminder to let you know that live in-person voting at the Tribal Chamber begins today or just later this month on Monday 26th at 8 o'clock in the morning. So be sure to vote early to avoid election day lines. And you know how that line gets. We don't want to be spending all that time. And then they close the box and we don't end up voting. So just letting you guys know. Well, let's continue with some more rock and roll here for you. Like I promised you, I do have, what did I say? Godzilla from New Ways to Cope. And also we have Led Zeppelin with Your Time Is Gonna Come, and then Money from Pink Floyd. So let's keep it, let's continue here on KFAYT 100.3, UMA Radio, the voice of the Pascayaki tribe. Mr. Freeze.
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0: very drunk at the time, he fell over the line, he didn't have anything to do. He was asking why he wasn't going to call 311, and I think I yelled at him.
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KPYT 100.3, UM Radio, the voice of the Pasayaki tribe. Mr. Freeze here, the music rock clock is about four minutes past the 2 o'clock hour. We got another hour of nothing but your continuous rock and roll. We just started it off with a card from Gary Numan, and we finished the hour with Money from Pink Floyd. And we're going to continue with some more rock and roll with David Bowie, Scorpions, and also Loverboy coming up next, plus some more travel information on and what's going on, and a little bit of shout out to all the people here in Pasfa, and well, I should say the nation. So again, here we go with David Bowie in Let's Dance. Do you want to dance? Mr. Freeze!

0: 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Mr. Freeze on your music, Rock Lot. That was Working for the Weekend from Loverboy. And before that, we had The Zoo from Scorpions, The Stance from David Bowie, and we kicked off this hour with the car with Gary Newman and Cars. Yeah, and up ahead we do have a shout from Tears of Fear. It's like an alternative version, so I'm gonna throw that one on for you guys. And also Urgent from Foreigner and Too Much Time on My Hands. That's what I always say too. I have too much time in my hands. And that's from Styx. And before we continue with some more rock and roll, I want to keep reminding you until there is a change in our political system. You know what I mean? So as far as the early voting ballot, drop-off only started today on October 7th at the Pima County Recorder's Office and the City of Tucson Ward, which is two locations. And the live in-person voting at the Tribal Chambers will begin later on this afternoon on Monday, October 26th at 8 o'clock in the morning. And again, vote early and avoid the election day line. Okay? Again, the early voting started today at the two locations at the Pima County Recorder's Office and one at the City of Tucson Ward 2 Office. Okay? Now, if you want to go out there to go and do the early voting, you can go to the Pima County Recorder's main office, which is located at 240 North Stone Avenue, and the other location is on 6550 West Country Club. The City of Tucson Ward 2 office is located on 7820 East Broadway, and the hours are for all three of those locations. It's from 9 o'clock to 5 p.m. And remember, this is a ballot drop-off only of voting. Okay? So secure your ballot boxes. They're going to be, basically secured. Okay? And they'll be, they're available from 24 hours a day, 7 days a week, starting at 8 o'clock in the morning until 7 o'clock in the afternoon at night. On election day, Tuesday, November 3rd, there is a ballot drop box in front of the tribal chambers. For our convenience, go over there and you can drop off your early ballot. And also, just a reminder that live in-person voting at the tribal chamber begins later this month on Monday, October 26th. At 8 o'clock in the morning. So be sure to vote early to avoid the election day line. You know how that goes, right? Right. Little shout out to everybody here in New Pasco, Old Pasco 3916, and out there in Marana, and let me see, where else? In Coolidge, Eloy, Casa Grande, Benjamo, Guadalupe, and my hometown, Hightown. Yeah. And a little shout out to everybody here they're listening on the World Wide Web. And hopefully you guys are enjoying the music lots of love. Cool. Let's continue with some more rock and roll here for you, because after all, this is your music rock love. And I'm just here enjoying the music and playing it all for your comfort and pleasure. Alright? Alright, let's continue with more rock and roll here on KPYT 100.3 UM Radio, the voice of the Pastoriati tribe. 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

KPYT 100.3 UM Radio, the voice of the Pasayaki tribe. Mr. Freeze here, your music rock a lot. 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

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KPYU 100.7, El Paso Village. This is Mr. Freeze. It's about that time for me to head on out. I hope you guys enjoyed the music rock out. We've got a lot more rock and roll for you, but that's going to continue till next Wednesday, all right? So I'm going to leave you here with Aerosmith and Sweet Emotion, and I'll talk to you guys next week, and have a blessed day. Chukala!

0: Okay, I apologize. The radio silence, my fault. Button wouldn't work on the mixing board, so I have to kind of pound on it. But anyways, guess what? Today is... Come on, everybody. Somebody give me a guess. Somebody tell me. Guess what day it is. Come on, you can do it. You know what day it is. You know, it's hump day. It's Wednesday, of course, the middle of the week. And I'm so happy that you are inviting us into your office, your home. Maybe you're in your car going home or going to the office. I don't know. You could be working for the casino as far as I know. But what I do know is that it's hump day and it's Wednesday. October 7th, 2026. It is, let me see, almost 10 after. Wow, 10 after. I'm running late. Boy. Yeah, I'm probably going to get docked an hour or something. I don't know how I'm volunteer, but I'm sure they'll figure a way out. Anyways, I'm glad you're listening and tuned in to the Cristo Rey Spiritual Hour with your DJ host, Vince. You're tuned in right here at KPYT 100.3. Tucson, KPYU 100.7 El Pascua, UEMA Radio, the voice of the Pascua Yankee tribe. Yay! So, it's October already, and guess what? It's Anima season. All the maestros and all of them are preparing and doing the prayers there at the church, you know, for the whole month of October, getting ready for November 2nd, when they're going to have the prayers done at the cemetery. So those of you who have loved ones that have left this world, I'm sure they're here visiting. So you know what? Set out a candle, set out some water, maybe some cafecito like Ana Belen, coffee, Jesus and me. Whatever the case, you know what? You can do either or, set up a table so that way they're at home and relax. Either way. So, of course, it also today is the celebration of the Holy Rosary. Yes, that's why I played this. I believe it's a song about the creed. Okay, and this is our Catholic faith, and this is what we're believing in. But I am going to pray. Yeah, I'm going to pray, but I'm also going to play three more songs that, you know, are in the rosary. So please stay tuned. Don't leave me. Thank you for tuning in, and we'll continue with these songs, and then I'll be right back.
1: Lord, I come before you with a heavy heart. One thing I still believe, Jesus loves me.

Jesus loves me. Here's how to lead through the darkest night. Your love reaches me.

Okay, so that was Good Good Father. It is a, how do you say, a different version, a Christafarian, you know, I like reggae. I've always had, our taste change over the years. Back in high school, I was an old rocker. Then I switched when I met Anna, and all of a sudden I'm listening to Tejano, Banda, Norteño. And then all of a sudden, you know, I kind of remember that I love reggae. But, you know, I used to listen to Bob Marley and Ziggy Marley and all the other reggae artists. But most importantly, when I started looking for music, I came across Christafari, and it was actually a lot of Christian reggae music. And some of the songs are just so upbeat. They just get you going, and, you know, well, one thing led to another. And here's one of them, Good Good Father, another version from the other artists that sing it. But anyways, it is, let's see, it is almost 10 till, almost the top of the hour. And I just thought I'd do a break there just to let you know that today is the, it's not the feast, but I guess you can say it's more the celebration of the Holy Rosary, you know. So I thought I'd... of course, I know about the rosary, and it's a Marian tradition. I know that it started. I don't know how many of you remember back in 1911 to 17 when the Virgen de Fatima appeared to the three shepherd children, Francisco, Jacinta, and Maria, I think. Anyways, those three were the ones that Our Lady used to visit there in a field. So they knew, there was an old video or movie about that, very old, black and white. And then recently, maybe last year, the year before, they made a remake that was more up to date. I think I like the old version better because it explained a lot of things that these children saw. And one of the things that we when we used to do catechism, we talked about the part where the Virgen, you know, Virgen Maria showed them what hell was like. You know, a lot of souls tormented in the pits of hell and the fires. So it kind of scared them, but at the same token, it strengthened their faith. So they knew that whatever the lady was telling them was the truth, and it was something that they had to work on to spread. Unfortunately, you know, she kind of let them know that two of them are going to go, won't be going on, that they'll, you know, pass, join Jesus in heaven, and then the other one was going to live, you know, and that was, of course, Maria, because I believe Jacinta and Francisco passed away at an early age. So anyways, I started thinking about that when Anna said, well, don't forget it's, you know, the feast day of remembering the rosary. So I remember how it went. I know, kind of remember back years when we were teaching catechism about the beginnings of the rosary. And believe it or not, it started in the 3rd century A.D. A lot of the hermits and hermit monks, and then the, you know, I guess you would say all the ones that, you know, the ones that would sit in caves, the monks that built monasteries that were sheltered and not allowed to go into the world, they started with, in the 3rd century, especially in Egypt, they started with getting rocks and

or mercy on me. And we told this to the kids because when we were teaching catechism, one of the fathers said, you know, you can, instead of doing the long act of contrition after confession, you can have them recite this short prayer. And it says, Lord Jesus Christ, Son of God, have mercy on me. It's the same thing as the act of contrition. So it was interesting because we had to, being older and learning catechism, we learned the longer version of the act of contrition. So it was interesting. But anyways, going on in the early, Our Father was also prayed 150 times on a string of beads or pieces of rope that had knots on them. The five decades referred to as the Pater Nostro, Latin for our Father, started that tradition back in 30 AD, which was something like the 300s, right after Christ was crucified. And then the early 1100s AD, following the ancient tradition of repetitive prayer, St. Alvary would recite 150 Hail Mary prayers every day. And that's not all. He would also genuflect, you know, kneeling on his right knee on the ground for 100 of them, and then lay prostrate for the last 50. You know, and if you really think, doing the modern rosary today is a lot to handle. If you consider that it's only 50 Hail Marys, well, the rest of these people long ago would, do the 150, which was kind of a lot of prayer. Just, you know. But anyways, in 1214 AD, St. Dominic, the founder of the Dominican Order, had a vision of Mary who told him about the rosary and even showed him a pair of rosary beads. Dominic made his mission to spread the rosary whenever he went. He encouraged the lay Catholics to gather in small groups to pray an early version of the rosary together. And then, of course, the early 1400s, Dominic of Padua of Priscia developed the joyful, glorious, and sorrowful mysteries of the rosary by centering each decade on an event in the lives of Jesus and Mary. The prayer unleashed the spiritual imagination to contemplate these important moments in the Gospels. Wow, that's interesting, isn't it? Having a hard time focusing on the mystery you pray, Dominic also developed the practice of the scriptural rosary, which many people still use today. The scriptural rosary invites you to read a line in the Gospels before each Hail Mary, helping you focus on the mystery more deeply. Of course, how many of you out there actually pray the rosary? That's a good question. Ana Belén puts on the Holy Rosary on YouTube, and we follow along. And sometimes, you know, unconsciously, I'll sit there and I'll be praying all the Hail Marys, and you know, when they talk about the mysteries, I'm, you know, sitting in my recliner and I'm closing my eyes, imagining each of those mysteries. And it's interesting because I don't know how many rosaries we've done. We've probably done hundreds and not a thousand. But the thing is that, you know, every time we pray the rosary, it's a different version. It makes you really think that really contemplating on those mysteries is something different for you, especially if you're spiritual and you go to Mass and want to do more in your life to get closer to God. But that was just a little bit of, there's more history on the Holy Rosary, but I thought I'd share a little bit of that with you. If you're interested, you can go online and take a look at a lot of the different explanations of how it started, but pretty much it's the same to all the sites. They simply tell you how it started back in the 3rd century. So maybe it's a good idea to read up on it. If you don't pray it, maybe you should. It's very relaxing, especially if you're praying for someone else. You know you're doing your Christian work by praying for that individual, no matter what's going on in their lives. You actually are adding to their healing process, so it's important.

So anyways, I'm getting a little hoarse here because I'm talking too much. And Anna says, yeah, you need to keep it short. So I'm going to keep it short right now. We're going to switch over to some Spanish music or Spanish Christian for all of those who miss it since Ana Belén usually writes a playlist out for me in Spanish. So we're going to go ahead and play this for you. Please stay tuned. Enjoy what we're playing.

Okay, so that was Más de Una Vez. Don't remember the group that sings it, but they sing it pretty good. Anyways, it is almost the bottom of the hour, 4:30. Actually, it's only 4:27, but close enough. Anyways, it'd be my amiss if I didn't do my PSA duty. So I just got a couple of them for you, or two or three of them. Anyways, there's one here that says, Wednesday, today, early voting starts today. So early voting starts today at two locations for the Pima County Recorder's Office. One at the City of Tucson, Ward 2 office, the Pima County Recorder's Office, main office at 240 North Stone Avenue. And the other location is at 6550 South Country Club. Wow, that's a ways away. The City of Tucson Ward 2 office location is at 7820 East Broadway. The office hours for all three locations are from 9 a.m. to 5 p.m. Oh, it's almost time. Another half hour. Remember, this is a ballot drop-off only, early voting. Secure ballot drop box will be available 24 hours a day, 7 days a week, starting at 8 a.m. today until 7 p.m. on election day, Tuesday, November 3rd. There is a ballot drop box in front of the tribal chambers for your convenience. Remember that live in-person voting at the tribal chambers begins later this month on Monday, October 26th at 8 a.m. Make sure to vote early and avoid election day lines. Yep, that's one of the main things that we as Native Americans have been given the right to vote. And so exercise that right and go out and vote. Unfamiliar with the candidates? Well, you can look it up online. If you Google it, it'll come up and it'll show you all the candidates, okay? So just look it up. Go out and vote. It's important so that way we know who our governmental leaders will be, and hopefully they're good ones. It's one of those midterm elections. The other elections don't happen for another 2 years. So, yeah, exercise your vote. Go out and choose who you feel would do a good job for all our people. All right? So, that being said, let's go to the next one. Fasco Yaqui Tribe Education Department program information. Now, I could read each and every telephone number on here, but maybe I'll just give you the main line, which is 520-883-5050. And you'll be able to ask them for any of these individual departments, the Yaqui, such as the Yaqui Education Services, or YES. Abigail Polly is the one that you would talk to, and it's K through 12 tribally enrolled students, incentives, homework help, clothing vouchers, and a backpack and school supplies. Okay, so if your child needs help, that's who you direct your call to. And then the UMA Youth Council also is Karina Shepherd, and leadership development for tribal youth, ages 14 to 20. And then you got the SEED program with Cecilia Bruce, expand career and technical education, CTE, opportunities through the advancement of occupational support. All right, that's the SEED program. Adult education program, Guadalupe Frias. Employment skills, GED, improved reading, math, and language skills, okay? So that's who you talk to. Head Start program, the front desk is 520-838-7150. And I'm only giving that number because I know a lot of individuals want to get hold of the Head Start to be able to get your child in. So that's the number you would go to the front desk, and they direct you from there.
Higher Education Assistance Program with Olivia Valencia provides financial support for tribal members pursuing post-secondary education. And then the Dr. Fernando Escalante Tribal Library. You can get the front desk at 520-879-5473. And quality library services that inspires learning through Hayaki material. Okay. And then you got the Early Childhood Learning Center with Azucena Guanamea, okay, age 6 weeks to 3 years old. That would be a good for those of you who have young children. And then the Teacher Language Institute, TLI, Graciela Garcia, develop the next generation of Hayaki educators who lead with heart and are grounded in Hayaki language, culture, and identity. Again, you can reach any of these departments. You can get phone numbers at 520-883-5050. Okay, so then you give them a call. Then you go to, and then the next and least or last for this morning. My brain is just going in every which way but loose. Guided Pathways, Empowering Healthy Choices. What is Guided Pathways? A proven program that helps prevent and reduce substance abuse. 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How it works? Well, it's a screening, a simple brief questions to help check in on your health and well-being, brief intervention, a one-on-one conversation with a trained adult who listens, educates, and offers support, not judgment. 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Again, 520-838-7046. All right, so those are your announcements for this afternoon. I want you to, if you have any questions, please feel free to call any of those numbers. There are tribal member support services are there for all of you, every tribal member. And please take advantage of them, especially if you're going back to school, you need help with your teenager, whatever the case may be, they have support services for every need that you could possibly want. Okay? So, that being said, now, I am going to do this early. It is 25 till. I want to go ahead and do the saludos for the birthdays. I don't know if any of you have a birthday coming up. I know that and there are those that have birthdays in October and then December. But right now, I just want to just put it out there and shout out to all those who have birthdays this month, October. Okay, you are listening to the Wednesday edition, so we will be back on Monday. So right now, let's go ahead and announce all the birthdays and celebrations for from here till Monday. And then Monday, we'll come back and do another birthday saludo to all those who have upcoming birthdays. But hey, not only birthdays, we have anniversaries. We have celebrations. Maybe somebody graduated from school, is going to graduate from school midterm in December, or maybe they had graduated this past summer. However you want to look at it, there's always something to celebrate. So we want to go ahead and keep that in mind as we play this mañanitas for birthday saludos. So stay tuned. I'll be back before the show's over just to give you the final goodbye. So here's some more music for you. Please enjoy.

Yeah. I was up late last night. Couldn't sleep. Just thinking. And I asked myself something real simple. What does an angel sound like?

great moments. The Isle of Miracles. But the truth is, angels been speaking to us every single day. We just gotta listen.

Okay, so what does an angel sound like? That's sung by Andrew Dykes. He's a blues man, a Christian blues man. So it started up very uplifting with the Holy Ghost shouted coming on. I thought that would kind of pump you up, get you going. But at the same token, once we get home, family's waiting, kids are waiting. So then all of a sudden, once we get there, it's like, I'm home. I'm ready to relax. But wait, I have to make dinner for the family. I have to do this for the kids. Whatever the case may be, it's at almost the top of the hour, the Cristo Reyes, almost the end of the Cristo Reyes spiritual hour. But it's not the end. It's just the end of our Wednesday edition on Hump Day. So we want to keep that in mind since it's the Hump Day of the week. We know that Thursday and Friday is kind of downhill. We just simply have to, take it easy, go and do your work, be relaxed. You know what? Monday will be around the corner again. You'll be hearing from us again on Monday at 3 to 5 for the Cristo Rey Spiritual Hour, because that's what you've been listening to. And I want to thank you, or we should thank you, for allowing us to be in your home, your office, or even the car ride home, whatever the case may be. We're here to provide some uplifting spiritual music for you. And we talk about different things. We talk about the spiritual aspects of the Catholic Church or the Christian, what we do as Christians, Catholic Christians, however you may be. You could be Baptist, you could be any of these other denominations, but we all have in common that we do believe in Jesus Christ, we believe in God, and that's one of the things that will get you through your day, especially if you've got a lot of obstacles coming up. We just simply gotta take a step back, just like we did right now. We started going really good with that holy shout coming on, and then all of a sudden we slow down and we relax. And this was just like it says, what does an angel sound like? So we do that in order to be able to center ourselves. So that being said, thank you for listening to the Cristo Rey Spiritual Hour. Right here on KPYT 100.3 Tucson, KPYU 100.7 Old Pascua. New Women Radio, the voice of the Pascua Yaqui tribe. This is your DJ host, Vince Valenzuela, bringing you all this great Christian music, not just, play Hispanic music, English, Spanish music, however you want to call it. We try to play as best we can all the newest, all the great Christian mariachi, norteño, or whatever, Christian music that comes out. We try to, we have it in our library, play it for you, so that way it'll keep you going. And just like these two songs, the Holy Ghost or the Holy Spirit. And you gotta remember, sometimes God sends an angel, and that's also the Holy Spirit, inspiring your heart, giving you direction, however you want to look at it. So just keep your heart open, keep the faith going, and don't forget that God's always there. Just like this next song, all we can do is pray, by Haley Jones. And that's what it boils down to. All we can do is pray and talk to God, talk to Jesus, pray a rosary with Mama Mary interceding.

for you to her son, Jesus Christ, and he'll pass it on to God the Father. That's how it works, you know. You tell one person, he tells it to you, or he tells another. And that's just the way the Catholic religion is. You know, we do the rosary, and it's an intercession by our Mama Mary, Jesus' mother. She carries it to him, and it goes from there. So, like we said, all we can do is pray. This is a song for you to think about that, and I hope that we will bring you back more music back on Monday, Monday's edition for 3 to 5. Thank you all for listening, and DJ Vince is out of the house.